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1: Problem in the world, and I will tell you that the preference of our president is to solve these things diplomatically and in a way that you can reach an agreement and get Cuba or any country on a path to irreversible positive change that involves economic freedoms, but also involves political freedoms. In fact, you cannot have economic freedom in Cuba if you don't have political freedom first. You have to have both happening at least at the same time. That will require a period of transition. Unfortunately, the people that continue there to chant revolutionary slogans, too many of them still believe that they could wait out this administration and make no changes or do nothing. They are wrong, and they will learn the lesson the hard way if they don't correct.
2: And the partnership with Venezuela, we have about 30 seconds.
1: Well, in Venezuela, two things are happening. One, their economy needs to continue to recover because the people of Venezuela have suffered so much. Understand, we're talking about 25 or 30 years of corruption and graft. But the other thing that has to happen and we're really focused on is a democratic transition. They need to have free and fair elections in that country. We're working very hard with the 2015 National Assembly to put in place the conditions necessary to have free and fair elections as soon as possible. And then Venezuela will really be on the upswing it deserves to be on.
3: 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Quick break, right back. Final moments with Marco Rubio. Then your calls coming up. Final hour of the show. Also, we will be checking in with Ken Paxton. That's coming up as we continue.
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7: My Alzheimer's

went back and I looked. That audio I played of Rubio is very similar to the post that I made this evening, Mr. Producer. And here's what's interesting about that. I didn't listen to that audio, did I? And I wasn't watching my favorite cable channel, Fox, last night. Unfortunately, I was watching the Eagles play very poorly and stupidly against Chicago. So I wasn't watching any of the news shows or anything like that. But it's interesting, isn't it, how they overlap? Now, he went first. Don't get me wrong. I'm not saying any of that. What I'm saying is I had not heard what he said, and I had not heard that audio. Makes a lot of sense, though. I think that's why we both come up with the same thought process. But I want to be honest with you and tell you, I didn't hear it. I know he didn't hear me. I came second. You know, we all know there's nothing like a luxury hotel. You know, but it's not something we can all do, stay there, you know. They're not cheap. But thanks to Cozy Earth, we've completely transformed our bed into a nightly five-star resort

I want to remind you, Alan Dershowitz's book is absolutely outstanding. It's called Why I Quit the Dems, and So Should You. You can get it on Amazon.com. I encourage you to get it, read it, share it with independents and Democrats or weak Republicans, friends, family members, social circles, whatever it is. It's a very convincing book. 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
1: Things that does it is that a school, if a school leaves a conference, you're allowed to leave a conference. But if you leave a conference, you have to be independent for 3 years before you join another conference. I like this rule, too, because we've had schools just hopping conferences right and left willy-nilly, and it's creating chaos in the conferences to where now we've got California is in the Atlantic Coast Conference. That makes no sense.
2: I guess there's some part of me, and I know part of you, too, that is concerned when Washington is granted additional power or control over some other aspect of our lives. And here we're basically allowing greater control of college sports.
1: Washington already had that. It's just that the Supreme Court came down with some rulings that took away some of that government power. And what it did is it created chaos that has made college sports a mockery of what it's supposed to be. It's supposed to be college athletics, right? And instead, it's just become this farm team for the NFL. Here's the last one I really like, the Lane Kiffin rule. This prohibits coaches from changing schools in the middle of the season. If you're going to coach a football team in the season and they make it to a bowl game and you're like, screw you guys, I'm going to another school, absolutely not. You have cheated those players out of your service.
2: I agree, but I just don't think the federal government ought to be deciding that.
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7: 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I can't turn the station off on WGSO 99 here in New Orleans. 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Bye-bye.
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15: Beer Red Eye Radio. He is Eric Harley, and I'm Gary McNamara. Coming up, we will have the Senator John Kennedy. I don't want to forget about. Well, you can't forget about when we have a Senator John Kennedy audio cut of the day.
16: Yeah, that's a
15: yes,
16: must.
15: Yes, concerning vomiting.
16: Yeah. it could be pretty much any topic. He can work words in like nobody I've seen on Capitol Hill.
15: Well, it was his comments to Jack Smith yesterday.
16: Yeah, right.
15: Which, by the way, I saw a lot of Republicans saying, where's this going to go? Anybody ever going to go to jail on this? I think it was Todd Starnes who said, I really think, and I'm paraphrasing here, but I think I'm paraphrasing correctly, Todd Starnes, early supporter of our Red Eye, so you know.
16: Yeah.
15: Was on Fox for a while there, remember that? And, he just said, you know, it's all important stuff, but is anybody ever going to go to jail? He said, he believes that, you know, the Republicans just do this so they can get prime time on Fox at night.
16: Yeah.
15: Like, oh, wow. Yeah. No, but that's a question. But, you know, the stuff, the communications that he was looking at.
16: Yeah.
15: I believe was unconstitutional against the law.
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7: Radio. He's Eric Harley, and I'm Gary McNamara. Oh, wow. A lot of the country's going to get a lot of that rain from, really, it's from, a lot of it's from that hurricane. Was it Polo, was it?
8: Yeah.
7: Hurricane Polo there in the Pacific?
8: Yeah.
7: And it's heading our way. Looks like we're going to get some of the most rain.
8: Yeah, we're going to get some rain.
7: Like 5 inches we could get. And
8: you know, a couple days ago, they were saying some areas of our... some parts of our area could get up to 20 inches, like locally. And,
7: right.
8: And I don't know if they're still saying that or not. I saw 2 to 5 inches, depending on where you are.
7: Right. That's still a lot.
8: That's
7: here.
8: A lot of rain.
7: Yeah. I think we average, what, 36 inches a year?
8: Yeah. And, yeah, and we're going to get it. It's, yeah. So I, you know, we need the rain, but, you know, when you get into a flash flood situation, inevitably, people thinking they can dry through low-lying areas.
7: Yeah.
8: You can't.
7: Nope.
8: Don't try it.

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6: Beer and I Radio. He is Eric Harley, and I'm Gary McNamara. Coming up, we will have the Senator John Kennedy. I don't want to forget about. Well, you can't forget about when we have a Senator John Kennedy audio cut of the day.
7: Yeah, that's a
6: yes,
7: must.
6: Yes, concerning vomiting.
7: Yeah. with him, it could be any pretty much any topic. He can work words in like nobody I've seen on Capitol Hill.
6: Well, it was his comments to Jack Smith yesterday.
7: Yeah, right.
6: Which, by the way, I saw a lot of Republicans saying, where's this going to go? Anybody ever going to go to jail on this? I think it was Todd Starnes who said, I really think, and I'm paraphrasing here, but I think I'm paraphrasing correctly, Todd Starnes, early supporter of Red Eye, so you know.
7: Yeah.
6: Was on Fox for a while there, remember that? And,
7: yeah.
6: And he said, it's all important stuff, but is anybody ever going to go to jail? He said, he believes that, you know, the Republicans just do this so they can get prime time on Fox at night.
7: Yeah.
6: I'm like, oh, wow. Yeah. No, but that's a question, but, you know, the stuff, the communications that he was looking at.
7: Yeah.
6: I believe was unconstitutional against the law.
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1: We'll try to give you that coming up. 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Today, tomorrow, nice. Today, tomorrow, I guess Friday, okay. Friday may be a chance. Maybe a chance. But, and we do get a little warmer. We're a little warmer this morning in the 60, or right at 60, I guess. These mornings I have enjoyed so, so very much. One of the biggest things this morning, I went outside as my coffee was warming. I go outside and I look at the stars. And I kept sticking my head up, and I'm standing on a tilted driveway, just looking at the stars. All right, there's the Little Dipper, the Big Dipper, whatever it is, and one of them dippers, and I'm looking up, and I'm looking around, and I realize you're getting ready to fall. You better stick your head back up. Yeah. Kind of like a turkey looking up to see where the rain's coming from and drowned. It is the Phil Show on News Talk 98.7 WOKI. 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
1: Good morning. It is 7 o'clock. Temperatures at 55 degrees with partly cloudy skies in Knoxville. I'm Robin Joffe for News Talk 98.7.

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18: Good morning. It is 8 o'clock. Temperatures at 56 degrees. Partly sunny skies in Knoxville. News Talk 98.7 WOKI. I'm Robin Joffe. Now let's go out on the roads for a check of our traffic. Here is Sherry Bigler.
19: They're still trying to clear this Blount County wreck on Alcoa Highway near Hillside Drive. You do have flashing lights both directions, but at least both lanes are open on that northbound side. However, you are still backed up all the way back to Hunt Road. Heavy volume now on the interstate to the west of town, all the usual places, and lining up on Oak Ridge Highway through the Carnes red light.
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1: Good morning. It is 9 o'clock. Temperatures at 60 degrees with sunny skies in Knoxville. News Talk 98.7 WOKI. I'm Robin Jaffe. Now let's go out on the roads for a check of our traffic. And in for Pete Michaels today, we've had Sherry Bigler.
2: Interstate volume continuing to thin out. In fact, actually looking pretty good at the moment. You're looking a lot better on Alcoa Highway as well. You are slowing Alcoa Highway northbound north of John Sevier through that construction zone. Heavy volume continues on Kingston Pike through Farragut and on Chapman Highway northbound up to and across the Henley Street Bridge.
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2: Sherry Bigler, Pete Michaels Traffic.
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18: If they're willing to support and secure our borders and fund our police departments and not defund our Department of War and vote for tax cuts and not let biological men play women's sports, let's start there. 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They're all going to go with the dominant voice, which is the DSA movement in the Democratic Party.
17: 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Later today, it's the Sean Hannity Show.
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20: Good morning. It is 10 o'clock. Temperatures at 62 degrees with sunny skies in Knoxville. I'm Robin Droffy for News Talk 98.7 WOKI. We do have an overturned vehicle to tell you about. This is on Interstate 275 southbound in Knox County. It is near mile marker 3. That's around the 640 area. That overturned vehicle was reported earlier today. The southbound exit ramp is closed. That shoulder closed in that area. Again, this is at mile marker 3 on Interstate 275 southbound in Knox County. You have the southbound exit ramp closed as well as the shoulder. Tennessee is scheduled to execute death row inmate Krista Gayle Pike at 11 a.m. Eastern Time today in Nashville after decades of appeals have failed to overturn her sentence. Pike was convicted in the 1995 murder of Colleen Slimmer. She was a fellow Job Corps student in Knoxville. Pike's attorneys unsuccessfully challenged Tennessee's execution protocol, even sought alternative methods, including hanging, arguing medical and psychological concerns. The U.S. Supreme Court and Governor Bill Lee declined to intervene, clearing the way for the execution. In a letter that was released before Governor Lee denied clemency, Pike wrote that she's not afraid to die, but is nervous about the execution process itself. Pike's execution would mark only the fourth known execution of a woman in Tennessee history and the first in more than 200 years. A commercial flight traveling from Dubai to Tel Aviv made an emergency landing in Saudi Arabia. This is following a violent incident in the cockpit. It's according to passengers on board.
21: Passengers who were on board this plane saying that they thought they were going to die. They say there was some sort of fight between the co-pilot and the captain, and that's when the plane started to nosedive. New images appear to show at least one passenger covered in blood who reportedly got involved.

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9: Good morning. It is 11 o'clock. Temperatures at 70 degrees with sunny skies in Knoxville. I'm Robin Jaffe for News Talk 98.7 WOKI. Krista Gayle Pike's scheduled execution halted by a federal appeals court. Fox's Jeff Manasso with the latest.
10: Krista Pike, denied clemency by the governor and relief by the U.S. Supreme Court, was set to die via lethal injection at 11 a.m. Eastern Time in Nashville before an appeals court halted her execution to review whether Pike's allegations of child abuse were fully considered in her case. Pike was 18 in 1995 when she and two others beat and mutilated 19-year-old Colleen Slemmer, a fellow student in Knoxville. Slemmer's family supports Pike's death. She'd be the first female executed in Tennessee in more than two centuries. Jeff Manasso, Fox News.
9: A Roane County man who fled during his own child sex abuse trial has been sentenced to decades in prison. District Attorney Russell Johnson says 62-year-old Victor Moore was tracked to Georgia using automated license plate reader technology after failing to appear for the second day of trial. Moore was convicted on all counts, received a 40-year sentence for child rape plus two 10-year sentences for aggravated sexual battery. A chaotic gunfight broke out in a tourist area of downtown Savannah, Georgia.
11: Certainly some terrifying sounds from this tourist area, downtown Savannah. A parking lot just outside a Holiday Inn. All this began Saturday night just after 11:30 p.m. Two groups of young people pushing and shoving each other inside a parking lot, and pretty soon that pushing and shoving turned into the sound of gunfire. So far, some persons of interest briefly detained, but no arrests made in this massive shooting so far. No injuries, no deaths, about three cars thoroughly shot up.
9: Chatham County Sheriff says the incident is believed to be gang-related activity. Savannah police continue their investigation. Oak Ridge National Laboratory has officially opened a major new research facility designed to advance battery technology and quantum computing. Representative Tim Burchett says this is a good thing for the people of East Tennessee.
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6: Good afternoon. It is 12 o'clock. Sunny skies, 75 degrees in Knoxville. I'm Robin Jaffe for News Talk 98.7 WOKI. Just hours before her scheduled execution, Tennessee death row inmate Krista Gayle Pike received a last-minute reprieve. The Sixth Circuit U.S. Court of Appeals voted 2-1 this morning to temporarily halt Pike's execution while judges review claims involving childhood rape and abuse that her attorneys say were not properly considered in earlier proceedings. Pike was convicted in the 1995 murder of Colleen Slimmer, and she does remain on death row. And a federal appeals court, that stay does not overturn Pike's death sentence, nor does it mean she could be released from prison. The Sixth Circuit has simply paused her execution while judges review legal issues. Pike does remain on Tennessee's death row, and if the courts ultimately uphold her sentence, state officials could seek a new execution date, though that process could take months or longer, just depending on future appeals. Police providing an update on an active shooter incident outside a United Rentals facility in Manassas, Virginia this morning. The police chief addressing reporters.
7: Our initial investigation turned out to be that it was a workplace violence. We had three victims, all male, all adults, and the suspect had fled the scene.
6: Police have identified the suspect as a 37-year-old employee of United Rentals. They say that he is armed and dangerous, warning people not to approach that suspect. A major milestone has been reached for advanced nuclear energy in East Tennessee. The Tennessee Valley Authority has received federal approval that is needed to move forward with plans for a small modular nuclear reactor at the Clinch River site in Oak Ridge. A Florida mother is out of jail on bond, charged with leaving her kids at home unsupervised while she took a cruise.
8: Police in North Miami Beach were called to a home to find four children, one as young as 2 months old, without anybody watching them. Their father, who doesn't live with them, called police after noting the mother went on a cruise to the Bahamas and never dropped the kids off with a relative, which was the supposed plan.
9: The baby was born in July of this year. Who leaves a baby alone like that?
8: That's the judge talking with 29-year-old Natalie Belizaire, who denied any wrongdoing. Police were waiting for her when her cruise ship returned. In Miami, Eben Brown, Fox News.
6: Drivers in Knoxville should prepare for traffic delays at the I-40 and I-640 interchange beginning Sunday. TDOT says intermittent rolling roadblocks and lane closures are planned October 4th through October 6th. This is for bridge inspections and maintenance work. The most significant impacts are expected Sunday when rolling roadblocks will affect portions of I-40 and I-640 near downtown Knoxville from 7 a.m. until about 7 p.m.

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7: Good afternoon. It's 1 o'clock and 75 degrees in Knoxville. I'm Natalie Cahoon on News Talk 98.7 WOKI. 62-year-old Victor Moore fled his trial in Roan County for multiple child sex abuse charges, but was caught by license plate readers in Georgia. Moore was extradited back to Roan County, where his trial continued and he was found guilty on all charges. He was given 60 years in prison. Krista Pike's scheduled execution was halted by a federal appeals court. Fox's Jeff Manasso has the latest.
8: Krista Pike, denied clemency by the governor and relief by the U.S. Supreme Court, was set to die via lethal injection at 11 a.m. Eastern Time in Nashville before an appeals court halted her execution to review whether Pike's allegations of child abuse were fully considered in her case. Pike was 18 in 1995 when she and two others beat and mutilated 19-year-old Colleen Slemmer, a fellow student in Knoxville. Slemmer's family supports Pike's death. She'd be the first female executed in Tennessee in more than two centuries. Jeff Manasso, Fox News.
7: Gatlinburg police have issued 5 citations and 21 warnings under Tennessee's new bear feeding law since it took effect on July 1st. Officials say the enforcement effort comes as human-bear conflicts continue to rise, with 60 bears euthanized in Sevier County this year after dangerous encounters. Wildlife officials and cabin owners are urging visitors to secure trash, lock vehicles, and avoid feeding bears to help prevent future conflicts. Oak Ridge National Laboratory has officially opened a major new research facility designed to advance battery technology and quantum computing. The 100,000-square-foot translational research capability brings scientists together under one roof and features one of the driest research environments in the country, helping researchers develop next-generation batteries. Officials say the facility will also support groundbreaking quantum computing and artificial intelligence research. The British Prime Minister points the finger at Iran over the incident that sparked a terror alert at a U.S.-run airbase. Fox's Jonathan Savage reports from London.
9: Andy Burnham says there are strong indications Iran played a part in the events of Saturday night near RAF Fairford. 5 men arrested after masked figures were seen with vans near the airbase used for bombing runs on the Islamic Republic. It's the first time any government official has confirmed that suspicions point towards Tehran.
10: But of course it remains an ongoing, complex and serious police investigation. And of course we are working closely with our colleagues in the United States of America.
9: All arrested men remain under investigation but have been released on bail. Police found gasoline in the vans. In London, Jonathan Savage, Fox News.
7: The Clarence Brown Theatre is honouring the legacy of Dolly Parton with a production of her hit musical 9 to 5 this spring. The show will run from April 14th through May 2nd at the University of Tennessee and replaces the previously scheduled production of She Loves Me. The musical features Dolly Parton's classic title song, along with 18 original numbers, and tells the story of three women who take control of their workplace in 1979. Young artists across Tennessee now have a chance to showcase their creativity and love of the outdoors. The Tennessee Wildlife Resources Agency has opened the 2026-27 Youth Fish Art Contest for students in grades K through 12. Participants are invited to create original artwork featuring a Tennessee native fish.

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2: Good afternoon. It's 2 o'clock and 78 degrees in Knoxville. I'm Natalie Cahoon on News Talk 98.7 WOKI. The Knoxville Police Department is asking for the public's help finding a missing 13-year-old girl who disappeared from a school bus stop yesterday morning. She was last seen wearing a red sweater, blue jeans, and black tennis shoes. Her name is Angelic Castillo Hernandez. Anyone who sees her is urged to call 911 immediately. An investigation is now underway as passengers safely arrive in Israel after an attempted hijacking on a Tel Aviv-bound flight from Dubai. Fox's Jeff Paul has the latest from Tel Aviv.
3: Israeli Prime Minister Benjamin Netanyahu on the ground at Ben-Gurion Airport as he welcomes the more than 170 passengers who were on board that terrifying Fly Dubai flight. In fact, just a little while ago, he met with one of those very passengers still covered in blood. That very passenger said to be one of the people who stormed the cockpit to try to restore order. Obviously, a very emotional time as some of those who were on board saying there was a moment there when they thought they were going to die. Those passengers are now being interviewed by authorities to try to better understand exactly what happened. Israel says they also have paramedics on scene for treatment, and medical care will likely be needed for some.
2: Israeli officials say the pilot of the flight was stabbed by the co-pilot, prompting passengers and off-duty crew to intervene and subdue the alleged hijacker. Human-bear conflicts are rising sharply in East Tennessee. New data from the Tennessee Wildlife Resources Agency shows bear deaths tied to public safety risks have increased 165% over the past 5 years, with 60 bears euthanized in Sevier County alone so far this year. Wildlife officials say most conflicts stem from unsecured garbage and food sources, and they're urging residents and visitors to follow bear-wise practices to reduce dangerous encounters. Fat Bear Week ends as officials declare a winner. Fox's CJ Papa reports.
4: No punches were thrown on the way to this heavyweight championship, where Backpack was crowned the heaviest bear of Alaska's Katmai National Park and Preserve. It's really no surprise since his mom, Holly, is a past champion. Last year's title holder, Chunk, didn't make the cut, losing in the first round to Bucky, who was ousted in the face-off against Backpack. The longstanding contest held by the nonprofit reports Backpack, known for his pacifist nature, captured more than 100,000 votes, giving him a slim victory over Bucky, with just over 50% of the poll. This is the 12th edition of the contest celebrating the resilience of the 2,200 brown bears living in the preserve on the Alaska Peninsula. CJ Papa, Fox News.
2: Tennessee House Speaker Cameron Sexton and State Representative Elaine Davis are scheduled to visit South Doyle High School tomorrow afternoon. 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The visit begins at 3 p.m. at South Doyle High School on Tipton Station Road in Knoxville. Oak Ridge residents who use the Melton Lake Greenway should plan for a temporary closure next month. The Oak Ridge Recreation and Parks Department says the boardwalk beneath the Edgemore Road Bridge will be closed from October 12th through October 16th for maintenance and repairs. Officials say the closure is necessary for public safety and could change depending on weather conditions. It's 78 degrees and sunny in Knoxville. The Vince Show continues in a moment. I'm Natalie Cahoon on your station for news and talk in East Tennessee. 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
5: We are looking at a beautiful Wednesday on tap with a mix of sun and clouds. However, temperatures are going to be back into the mid to upper 80s, really the next couple of days leading into more unsettled weather. We'll start to bring in a few late-day showers and storms on Friday with more widespread rainfall returning by the weekend. In the WVLT First Alert Weather Center, I'm meteorologist Sydney Sullivan.
6: This is Halloran. Next episode, Krista Pike set to be executed, first woman in over 200 years. What will the aftermath of that be like? Plus the top news of the day. 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
3: A Middle Tennessee man is now charged in the fatal shooting of a Kentucky State Police trooper. Authorities say 51-year-old Emini Branch of Portland, Tennessee, was arrested after Trooper Hayden Phillips was shot during a traffic stop on Interstate 65 in Warren County, Kentucky. Branch is charged with murder of a first responder. He is being held without bond and could face the death penalty or life in prison if convicted. The average price of diesel is down from previous highs, but it's still up $3 per gallon compared to last year. As President Trump is potentially weighing a ban on diesel exports, Fox Business's Lauren Simonetti has more.
4: One analyst told me it's a Hail Mary pass, as farmers and truck drivers are paying 73% more today than they did last year for diesel. Here's the president on Sunday.
5: We're thinking about it very seriously. That can oftentimes lead to a little bit of an increase on gasoline for cars. So we're looking at it very seriously.
4: The industry is begging him to take another route, and some red states are taking matters into their own hands. They're allowing red dye diesel, regular diesel cut with literal red dye. It's cheaper because it's untaxed, and because of that, it is not allowed on public roads. Until now.
3: Governors from Texas, Alabama, Louisiana, and Nebraska have all signed executive orders allowing the temporary use of dyed diesel for highway vehicles. The city of Sevierville has suspended its city administrator following his arrest on a domestic violence charge. Mayor Robbie Fox says Dustin Smith was arrested Saturday in Washington County after allegations were made by his girlfriend. Smith was released after posting a $2,500 bond and has been placed on paid administrative leave pending the outcome of the investigation. Former city administrator Doug Tarwater has been appointed interim administrator. A Kratom advocacy group is criticizing local police following the deaths of two students at Ole Miss. After authorities initially said the bodies were found near packages of pills containing synthetic compounds linked to the drug. Fox's Madison Scarpino has more from Oxford, Mississippi.
6: An American Kratom Association leader is traveling nearly 900 miles to here in Oxford, Mississippi to address all of this. They're blasting local law enforcement for calling what they found at the death scenes Kratom when they say the substance was actually very different than that. A narcotics agent said the ingredients of these chewable tablets include MGM-15, which is chemically manipulated and highly potent. It is derived from a trace compound in the Kratom leaf. It is now a controlled substance that experts say is dangerous and deadly. The Kratom Association says the public needs to know the difference, and they blame local law enforcement. But the state public safety commissioner is warning to stay away from any Kratom-related products in general.
3: While the sale of Kratom is illegal in the city of Oxford, it's still permitted throughout the state of Mississippi. McGee Tyson Airport has set an all-time passenger record. Airport officials say more than 10,000 travelers passed through the Knoxville area airport on Sunday, September 27th, making it the busiest day in history. The surge was fueled by the Tennessee-Texas football game and East Tennessee fall break travel. Final passenger numbers are expected to be released in early October. It's 83 degrees and sunny in Knoxville. The Halloran Hilton Hill Show is up next. I'm Natalie Cahoon on your station for news and talk in East Tennessee. 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
7: Keeping a mostly clear sky for the rest of this Wednesday. Temperatures starting off mild once again by Thursday morning. Mid to upper 50s by Thursday afternoon. We're much warmer. High temperatures into the upper 80s and another mostly clear and sunny sky. We'll see rain chances slowly increase as we go towards late Friday evening and throughout the weekend. I'm meteorologist Belle Oliver in the WVLT First Alert Weather Center.
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1: Good afternoon. It's 4 o'clock and 83 degrees in Knoxville. I'm Natalie Cahoon on News Talk 98.7 WOKI. 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
1: U.S. military has completed the withdrawal of all American troops from Iraq. Fox's Jared Halpern has more from the White House.
2: 12 years after U.S. forces launched Operation Inherent Resolve to fight ISIS militants, President Trump says the very expensive excursion is complete.
3: It's been a long time with very bad decision-making that got us involved in this quagmire. In the first place, it was a quagmire.
2: The president praised Iraq's new prime minister, calling the operation a victory for Iraq and the U.S. American forces invaded Iraq in 2003, withdrew in 2011, and returned in 2014 to combat ISIS fighters taking Iraqi territory. At the White House, Jared Halpern, Fox News.
1: Tennessee is short around $1 billion in road maintenance funds for next year. Traditionally, the state relies on vehicle registration and fuel taxes to pay for roads, but it may not cut it anymore. Some of the possible solutions include toll lanes, weight-based registration fees, and mileage fees for heavy trucks. However, there is no specific funding plan yet. Two pieces of legislation failed to advance in the Senate today. One would have blocked congressional stock trading, and another would encourage states to require tech companies to cover all data center electricity costs. Fox's Jessica Rosenthal has more.
4: Senators were three votes shy of advancing the Ratepayer Protection Act, which would have required states to consider rules that require tech companies to pay for their own electricity costs. Connecticut Democratic Senator Richard Blumenthal voted against it.
5: It is a sham, a charade, because it has no enforcement. It's meaningless. It tells the states, in effect, to do what you already are doing.
4: Another bill to ban lawmakers and their spouses from trading public stocks failed as well. Democrats called that toothless too, but voted against it because elements of the plan to require voter ID, the SAVE Act, were attached to that bill. Jessica Rosenthal, Fox News.
1: Knoxville Area Transit has discontinued a stop in North Knoxville at the request of the Kroger on North Broadway. Service to that stop will end tomorrow, October 1st. It is currently unknown why the store requested the stop to be removed from Broadway Shopping Center. A rare behind-the-scenes look at the Cumberland Gap Tunnel is coming next month. Cumberland Gap National Historic Park will celebrate the tunnel's 30th anniversary on October 16th through the 18th, with guided hikes, special programs, and limited-access tunnel tours. Visitors must register in advance for the tunnel tours by calling the Park Visitor Center, and officials say space is limited. It's 83 degrees and sunny in Knoxville. Halloran Hilton Hill continues next. I'm Natalie Cahoon on your station for news and talk in East Tennessee. 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
7: Mild overnight with temperatures into the upper 50s by Thursday morning. We've got another beautiful day for Thursday on tap, although it will be warmer. High temperatures pushing into the upper 80s with a mostly clear, sunny sky. We'll stay dry most of the day on Friday, but rain chances will slowly increase by the afternoon and evening, and then we'll continue as we get into the weekend. I'm meteorologist Belle Oliver in the WVLT First Alert Weather Center.
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1: East Tennessee. The Tennessee Valley Authority has received federal approval needed to move forward with plans for a small modular nuclear reactor at the Clinch River site in Oak Ridge. A report says Anthropic's IPO filing says AI can resist being shut down, and some Capitol Hill lawmakers are saying President Trump's agreement with AI companies to police themselves doesn't go far enough. Fox's Jill Nato has details from Washington.
2: Reuters reports the new Anthropic IPO filing says AI can exhibit self-preserving behaviors and conceal information. That comes a day after President Trump said tech executives have agreed to establish voluntary standards for AI, like working with independent auditors to assess whether AI systems are working as their designers intended. But House Minority Leader Hakeem Jeffries told reporters,
3: "It seems like the companies themselves are uncertain as to how to actually contain the explosive growth, and as a result, how to best protect the American people."
2: He's calling for Congress to enact laws now to slow down AI. In Washington, Jill Nato, Fox News.
1: Gatlinburg police have issued 5 citations and 21 warnings under Tennessee's new bear feeding law since it took effect on July 1st. Officials say the enforcement effort comes as human-bear conflicts continue to rise, with 60 bears euthanized in Sevier County this year after dangerous encounters. Wildlife officials and cabin owners are urging visitors to secure trash, lock vehicles, and avoid feeding bears to help prevent future conflicts. It's 83 degrees and sunny in Knoxville. Halloran Hilton Hill continues next. I'm Natalie Cahoon on your station for news and talk in East Tennessee. 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
4: Mild overnight with temperatures into the upper 50s by Thursday morning. We've got another beautiful day for Thursday on tap, although it will be warmer. High temperatures pushing into the upper 80s with a mostly clear, sunny sky. We'll stay dry most of the day on Friday, but rain chances will slowly increase by the afternoon and evening, and then we'll continue as we get into the weekend. I'm meteorologist Belle Oliver in the WVLT First Alert Weather Center.
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3: Iranian officials are considering a counterproposal by the U.S. for a 7-day ceasefire. President Trump and AI executives signed a set of voluntary safety standards. Defense Secretary Pete Hegseth is expected to call for a 20% cut in the number of generals and admirals across the military.
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4: Keeping a mostly clear sky for the rest of this Wednesday. Temperatures starting off mild once again by Thursday morning. Mid to upper 50s by Thursday afternoon are much warmer. High temperatures into the upper 80s and another mostly clear and sunny sky. We'll see rain chances slowly increase as we go towards late Friday evening and throughout the weekend. I'm meteorologist Belle Oliver in the WVLT First Alert Weather Center.
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6: 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Yes, slaves is the correct word here. 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People were rescued. This is the FBI's new Operation Level Up, where we no longer treat each theft as an isolated case. 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We seize their assets on the spot and try to return all the money back to the victims. Get my free newsletter, getkim.com. 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You think it takes a web guy, a designer, and a month of your life. You're right. It used to, but not anymore. 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
4: 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You have no personal feelings. 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
5: 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And so is his very popular countdown. T-minus 34 days until Election Day.